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1: Pumpkin spice is not reserved for coffee now. Obviously, we see all these pumpkin spice things hitting the shelf in August. But Little Debbie's just announced that they're doing a fall lineup with pumpkin spice mini donuts, even oatmeal cream pies in a pumpkin spice flavor.

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1047 WNOK. It's McCabe. Would love to make you a part of the show. You know, if you got something going on around town or just want to talk about what we've been talking about on the show, you can tap the red talkback microphone when you listen to WNOK on the iHeart app. Let me know what's going on in your world.

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1: 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This is McCabe with a song that Ed Sheeran actually co-wrote. Yeah, talking Cat's Eye. They are back. Number 8 is Animal.

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1: Stella Lefty making us kick our boots on with that song. Boston on the iHeartRadio 9 at 9 gets us into the top 5. Now we're at number 4 with Justin Bieber. I don't know, this song just has such a good summer energy.

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2: 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This is McCabe with your Thursday edition of the Countdown. 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You know the festival is known for those iconic collaborations. He'll be there and you can be too. Tomorrow morning, 9 o'clock, your first chance to a trip. Time of My Life from him gets number two.

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1: 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Nothing like a puppy.
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1: It's McCabe. 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

1047 WNOK. It's McCabe Riggins. How's that recap? The biggest stories, funniest moments, most talked about topics from the last week on the show and in pop culture with the Week in Review happening tomorrow morning at 8 on the TJ and Riggins Show on 1047.

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1: A survey says that 3 in 4 Americans don't have enough money to handle like a financial setback. Look, I think we can start worrying about 2 months out when the paycheck gets a little bigger. I think we're all looking to Friday, right?

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1: Nami and Crystal both getting sick this week. She completely lost her voice though, so I'm filling in. I'm at Angelina on air. Stupid song, Olivia Rodrigo on the new hit list.

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1: Happy Friday. What is going on? All right. So this is all the music to get you that much closer to the weekend. And the playlist is all about you. So hit me up on Instagram, Katie Radio 1. Or you can leave me a talk back when you just tap that little red microphone. Leave me a message. 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
1: That story from the week is crazy. 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
2: A high school football player near Little Rock, Arkansas, was shocked to discover a deadly snake inside his helmet, hiding in the padding. A high school football player near Little Rock, Arkansas, was shocked to discover a deadly snake inside his helmet, hiding in the padding. The player had been complaining about his helmet during practice. Animal services were called in to get the 2-foot-long venomous snake out of his helmet.
1: It'd be like, it's time to move. We gotta go.
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104.7 WNOK, the Midlands number one hit music station. So Taylor Swift's husband, I bet she loves calling him that. Travis Kelce was talking after, you know, he's getting ready for the football season and just casually drops, like, calling Taylor Swift his wife. People are saying this is the first time he did it publicly. It was really cute. I'm going to play it for you next.

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1: 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Oh, that's a fun food holiday we're celebrating for today. August 14th is National Creamsicle Day. It's very summer coated.

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All right, coming up for you later this morning, more chances for you to not only win $1,000, you get money, but you're also going to be at our 2026 iHeartRadio Music Festival presented by Capital One. You're going to see BTS, Benson Boone, Zara Larsson.

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1: So this trended during the week. I'm Katie. Tell me I'm not the only one who has one of these. In fact, I have several. So it's called a doom pile. So a doom pile is that paperwork, maybe some bills, it's a stack of papers that you just set to the side. Doesn't everyone have a doom pile? Like, you'll deal with it later?
2: I think a little bit.
1: The doom pile's tomorrow Katie's problem.
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1: So I thought it's called a doom pile because the sense of impending doom when you actually have to go through it. But no, it's actually an acronym for didn't organize, only moved. Yes, that too.
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1047 WNOK. This is Katie. And let's talk about a documentary that's coming to Netflix September 1st. And normally I'm not like a documentary person. 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But to sit down, not so much. Until this one. So it's a documentary that's coming out about a disgraced athlete and the backstory. Oh my God, I have to

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What's up? It's Katie. And thank you for making us a part of your day. 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
1: Oh, I love those pictures that trended during the week. 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I've been lucky enough to vacation there before. 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

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This is Katie, and it is a trend that is trending on TikTok. So when it comes to dating, some people are implementing the 666 dating rule, which just name alone is kind of a jump scare, but we're going to talk about this next. What is the 666 dating rule, and

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All right, so Taylor Swift and... Okay, it's a story actually about her husband. Isn't that so cute? You know, Taylor Swift's husband, yes, Travis Kelce, and how he's describing their wedding that happened last month. It was really sweet. I've got the story.

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What is on your mind? 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And when you listen to us on the iHeart app, hit the talkback mic. 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I could be

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104.7 WNOK. So there was a story that trended this week about Justin Bieber. This is Katie. And if you follow his wife, Hailey Bieber, on social media, you know that she loves some Pilates. Yes, Hailey Bieber is a Pilates princess. And apparently, so is Justin Bieber. They were recently photographed leaving a Pilates class together. I love that. Couples who sweat together, stay together. I feel like that's a study somewhere. But also, I've never taken Pilates before. It looks super hard. So good for Justin.

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1: I wonder, would you ever do this to begin with? I don't know. I wouldn't. I think it's weird to talk about money like that, but
0: this is Katie. So it's a new survey according to Diggs, and they're saying that 61% of Americans, over half of Americans, say that they have lied to their coworkers about how much money they make. They talk about their salaries. I'm like, wait, what? That seems like such an awkward convo to me. And you say you also wouldn't. Why?
2: Number one, I don't want to tell them I make more than them and make them feel bad. But really, the real reason is I don't want to find out they make more than me. And then I'm going to be real mad.
0: Yes, that part.
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0: Your home for TJ and Riggins in the morning. 104.7 WNOK. Oh, yes. Let's talk about this story when it comes to Ariana Grande. This is Katie. And it seems like Ariana Grande soft launched her relationship this week with former ex Ricky Alvarez with like this really cute Instagram photo dump. It was Wednesday when she posted it. And E! News talking more about the story. Listen.
1: In an August 12th photo dump, Ariana shares two subtle snaps with the dancer whom she previously dated for about a year in 2015. In one mirror selfie, the pair coordinate in white tops and black jeans as Ricky wraps his arm around the Grammy winner. Aww. And in another, the two switch positions with Ariana rocking a black dress and blue fairy wings hugging Ricky around the waist in an upside down mirror pic.
0: I just love it. We want to see Ariana Grande happy.
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And the TJ and Reagan show is on later this morning. 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
1: All right, 5 minutes. I've got requests for Zara Larsson. And later on this morning, more chances for you to see her perform. You're going to win a trip to Las Vegas and our 2026 iHeartRadio Music Festival presented by Capital One.

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1: Well, I mean, he said it to us like over a year ago that The Weeknd was going to retire his stage name, The Weeknd. And what was he going to do next? But it looks like this isn't happening. We're going to talk about it in five. When I was young, I fell in love.

The Midlands number one hit music station, 104.7 WNOK. All right, so this story about the weekend. This is Katie. And it was early January 2025 when The Weeknd was saying that after his sixth studio album came out, and it did, that he was going to retire his stage name. Like, he was no longer going to go by The Weeknd. So we didn't know if he was going to go by his real name, Abel, or if he just wasn't going to do music anymore. He, you know, dabbled in acting. Well, this was at a show in Sweden. And it looks like The Weeknd is not retiring the name, the music, any of that, because he serenades his fans with this.

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1: Yeah, Usher is still denying that he had a lookalike perform for him on stage during the Usher Chris Brown tour. Was this the New Jersey stop? I don't know. I'm looking at the pictures and I'm is Usher in the room with us? It does not look like him. I can see why fans would think that it was a stand-in.

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1: Yes, you seen Sarah Larson in Las Vegas. So let's talk about how you can win this trip plus $1,000 in 5 minutes. I could

0: Your home for TJ and Riggins in the morning. 104.7 WNOK. All right, so it's coming up later on this morning. Your chance to win a trip to Las Vegas. And this isn't just any Vegas trip. I'm Katie. Yeah, you are going to be there for both nights at our 2026 iHeartRadio Music Festival presented by Capital One. And it's going to be crazy. You are going to see BTS. You're going to see Benson Boone. Okay, I'm talking to Norman. Norman won.
1: Wow, awesome, man. Thank you. I appreciate it. Well, I thought it'd be something nice to take my wife to. She loves music. It'd be a good time to get away.
0: Okay, Norman, who are you guys like most excited to see at the festival in Vegas next month?
1: I am most excited to see Snoop Dogg.
0: Yes.
1: I think she's going to love to see Cardi B for sure.
0: And the whole lineup is incredible. Plus, you win $1,000, so listen for that today.
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0: 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I have

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What's up? It's Katie. And thank you for making us a part of your day. 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We were good.

1047 WNOK. This is Katie. All right, you can find me on Instagram, on Facebook, TikTok, X, all those places. It's Katie Radio 1, K-A-T-I-E Radio, the number one. Have such a good Friday. Don't forget National Rum Day. It's coming up this weekend.

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3: All right, all right, all right. Okay, so first of all, good morning. And this is one of those things that we're all going to be on the edge of our seats because Lindsay could be gone from the show for the day at any second. She is currently homeless. Oh, now she's gone. She just dropped out.
4: Yep.
3: I said that. She's homeless because her husband finally got enough of her crap. Which, you know, they always say it doesn't matter how pretty a woman is. Sooner or later, some guy's going to get tired of her crap.
4: That's it.
3: And so there you go. So her husband got tired of her crap, kicked her to the street. And now she's running around trying to find some Wi-Fi.
5: I am homeless and I'm looking for Wi-Fi. Can you hear me?
3: Yeah, you keep cutting out, though. She's at are you at your parents' beach house or something?
5: Yes, they brought the kids here a couple days ago. I met them here.
3: Okay.
5: I don't love technical difficulties.
3: Sure.
5: And I'm going to do an ace and throw this against the wall. So y'all better watch out.
3: all of us are connected every morning through an internet source. And we're in different locations. And so Lindsay is the only one, though, that really moves around, you know, goes to different locations and things because she's always on vacation somewhere. but she has portable, you know, she has a little studio on the go kind of thing. Sometimes it works, sometimes it doesn't.
4: Yeah.
5: So a storm came through. Can you hear me? I feel like I'm talking in a storm.
3: If you can hear yourself, we can hear you.
4: Yeah, I don't know this is okay. Going to work.
5: Because I know it's delayed sometimes.
3: Yeah.
4: Yeah. All right. Well, Lindsay.
5: I'll go in the house.
4: Thank you for being here. Okay.
3: What do you mean you'll go in the house? Where are you now?
5: Okay, seriously, you can't hear me?
3: No.
5: Outside. Okay.
3: All right. Well, we'll talk during the break on a regular, like on a call or something. Figure it out. Okay. Sign off now because you on everybody's damn nerves.
4: Yeah. See ya. Take care. Wash your hair. You know, she said, I can't stand. I just really hate technical glitches. Like there's people out there that just love them.
3: Yeah, I know. It's like when people say, no, you don't understand. I love to eat.
4: Yeah, right.
3: Everybody loves to eat.
4: And she brings up Ace to make the comparison. It was like, well, Ace didn't have the technical glitches. He was just upset with the printer.
3: Yeah, or the stapler.
4: Yeah.
3: Well, he did sometimes, you know, like when his Facebook got hijacked.
4: Mm-hmm.
3: Remember, that was a whole big thing. But he didn't throw his computer.
4: No.
3: The one main one was the time where his printer wasn't working. And he took his keyboard of his desktop and beat the computer with it and broke both of them.
4: Yeah.
3: And that was the one.
4: Yeah, but, you know, he never mentioned that keyboard was looking at him cross-eyed. You know, it was giving him a look, so it probably deserved it.
3: Talking all that blank.
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5: So, Riggins, I didn't tell you. First of all, Lindsay, her system is not working today. I don't know exactly what she was thinking. Evidently, she was under the misconception that Myrtle Beach has the internet.
6: That was her first mistake.
5: Yeah, so she's at her parents' beach house, and it's actually North Myrtle Beach. And the Wi-Fi is not great, so we can't connect with her today. So, but here is the thing. She said, I'm homeless because, you know, they're doing all that work on her house where it got flooded and everything.
6: Yeah.
5: So I didn't have a place. I had to get out of the house. I had to have a place to stay. Now, if that were to happen to you, Riggins, would you actually, if something was being done, repairs to your home, would you say, I got to go find somewhere to stay? Or would you say, I got to go on vacation?
6: Well, I would say, I got to go find somewhere to stay. I think for me personally, a little bit different.
5: Because she's on vacation. She's like, hey, you know, her husband's out of town working, which is, I'm not, it's funny because I'm a naturally funny person, but, I think that's great. I'd love to be able to say, hey, yeah, if I have to leave here, I'm going to be on my parents' doorstep at the beach.
6: Yeah.
5: On the sand.
6: It's awesome. Are you kidding? I mean,
5: yeah, one of my best friends has a place that is, I mean, right on on the ocean, on the sand as you can get, on the beach as you can get. And, it's an Emerald Isle. So if anything happens and need to evacuate the house, they're going to bomb my house for bugs or something. I'll just say, well, look, I need a place to stay. Can I crash?
6: Yeah.
5: You know, can I crash?
6: Absolutely. You know, people, every summer people are like, find you some friends with a boat. And I'm like, that's cool. Yeah. But if you can find some friends with a beach house, I think to me, that's way more enticing. I'd rather drive a little bit further and get to a beach house.
5: I'm trying to remember how far. Isn't Emerald Isle, North Carolina, about, is it 6 hours from where I live in Mooresville, North Carolina? Is it that far, you think?
6: I don't know.
5: It's a long way.
6: Is it?
5: Yeah. Yeah, it's like North Carolina is a big state, territorial, territory-wise.
6: Yeah.
5: That's why you can be in the mountains one minute and at the beach, and, you know, just a few hours later.
6: Sure.
5: Sorry, my phone's buzzing. I'm guessing that's Lindsay.
6: Yeah.
5: Always trying to be saying something. And you know she's mad because she got up. That's going to be the thing. I wouldn't even have gotten up early and gotten dressed and put on makeup and the whole thing.
6: I get that too.
5: Yeah. So I wonder if she'll go back to bed because her mama's already up.
6: Yeah, she said her mom wakes up super early, so...
5: And she's already full of coffee, so.
6: Yeah.
5: And I'd go right back and get in that bed.
6: Please.
5: I might do it anyway.
6: Right now?
5: I'm cutting out. I can't. Not working.
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5: Yes. And welcome to Friday. Yay!
6: Happy Friday. We've got the Week in Review coming up shortly. It's my original song where I recap everything that happened in the world of the TJ and Riggins Show and in pop culture. Lindsay, not able to join us today. She's in Myrtle Beach. And as TJ mentioned earlier, he said she should know better than to think that Myrtle Beach got internet. They ain't got no damn internet.
5: If they do have some internet, it's barely.
6: Yeah. But what do you need internet for if you're at the beach? I mean, honestly, you're supposed to be out at the beach.
5: Mm-hmm.
6: They got Harley Davidsons and t-shirt shops galore, but.
5: Yeah. I bet you scanners work there. Not like printer type scanners, but police scanners that people have in their houses. I bet they all work.
6: I bet they're up and running, no doubt about it. Yeah. Today is National Creamsicle Day, and I always think of TJ when these days come around, because that is one of his favorite sweet treats. Is that your number one sweet treat?
5: No, but it's way up there.
6: Yeah.
5: It is way up there. But I'd still put like an oatmeal cream pie above that.
6: Yeah.
5: A few of the Little Debbies.
6: Yeah. I totally get it. I had a little game to play today because it's also National Sandwich Month this month. And TJ's not able to eat a lot of bread right now. The only they have no white bread in their house because TJ's on this very strict diet. But they do have like that bread that has seeds and nuts in it that can barely be considered bread.
5: I can't even have that.
6: Oh, you can't even eat
5: mm-hmm.
6: that?
5: Mm-mm.
6: Why? What's in that?
5: I can't eat any kind of sandwich. Just, I can't have any carbs really.
6: Do you crave a po' boy sandwich?
5: Yes.
6: Yeah.
5: I crave a Cuban. Mm-hmm. I love a Cuban.
6: Yeah. Well, for National Sandwich Month, I came up with this little game. I'm going to give you the ingredients in this and you have to guess the sandwich. So, TJ, I'll just give you a try. This has three main ingredients. One of them is lettuce. What's that sandwich?
5: Club.
6: It's a BLT.
5: Okay.
6: This one has meat and cheese, sauerkraut, and it's usually served hot.
5: Reuben.
6: That is correct. Mm. Lindsay's trying to join us again, but we'll see here. Yeah. Should we just bring her up just briefly? No. She's not here. All right. Thank you, Lindsay, for joining us. See you later. was that rude?
5: No. See you.
6: This sandwich is named after a city. It contains thinly sliced beef. Name that sandwich.
5: Cheesesteak.
6: So you're going to call it a cheesesteak now, even though for years you said we should call it a cheesesteak sandwich.
5: Yeah, well, because I didn't want to get in an argument. Yet here I am.
6: Here you are.
5: Mm. Submitting to you, and you still want to argue.
6: Listen,
5: I did it your way. I said it your way, and then you still want to argue about it.
6: I tried to rage bait you. I tried to rage bait you by calling it a po' boy sandwich, but you didn't take the bait. and for the people that aren't familiar with Louisiana cuisine, what is a po' boy?
5: It is it's a French bread with, excuse me, and the French bread has to be crunchy on the outside and tender on the inside. And it's just, you know, laid out with, if it's a crawfish po' boy, it's got crawfish and tartar sauce and lettuce, tomato on it sometimes. But it has to be, if it's a shrimp po' boy, it has to be small shrimp or it's not authentic.
6: Really?
5: Yeah.
6: Oh, my mouth is watering.
5: Mm-hmm. It should be.
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20: I forgot to tell you, Riggins, I got some of the ladies upset with me on my other show that I do, on my political show. But then others were agreeing with me. And I'm not going to get into, this is not a political discussion. This is something that I would have always said on the Ace and TJ show and on the TJ Riggins show. So if you're, you know, one of those on the edge of your seat, just ready to freak out if I, if I say anything about politics, it's not anything different than I would have ever talked about. But it was about the WNBA, and there's always some kind of controversy going on in the WNBA.
1: Yeah.
20: And I said, because no other, like what you would call traditional conservative talk show host on radio, presents the way I do, you know, because I'm not a professional news person kind of, you know, situation. So I said that I know how to fix all of these problems in the WNBA, the Women's National Basketball Association. So that there is, you know, no more controversy or anything like that. And the way to do that is to change all of the women players to men.
1: Have they tried that?
20: You get all of these sports commentators, all of these analysts, all of these people, and they say, the NBA, WNBA needs to get it together. And, they, da, da, da, da. And I don't know if they've just never been around a bunch of women trying to work together or what, how they don't come to this conclusion themselves. It doesn't matter what you do. If you in the WNBA, it all comes down to the fact that you're trying to have a bunch of women work together in the same organization and get along and not have drama. It does not work that way by nature. Ask any male dentist or anybody who works at a hair salon. If you've got a bunch of women working together and there aren't at least a few men to break up the constant contact between the women, it's going to be conflict all the time.
1: You think?
20: You know, in some way or another, there will always be some kind of conflict going on. And, you know, I've been saying that since I was a young man on the radio.
1: So your solution is to just remove the women and put men in?
20: Or, start putting some men into the mix.
1: Okay.
20: And, you know, I'm not for, you know, men playing in women's sports, but they've got to be in there to break it up somehow. Now, the other way, if you got a bunch of men working in a situation and one woman, 9 times out of 10, that woman will tell you, oh, I really love working with a bunch of men because there's no drama. You know, now they never say this, but when they say no drama, they don't add the other part that they love about it, which is they get all the attention.
1: Ooh.
20: They don't have to split attention from the men to the other women.
1: I got you.
20: Now, that may be a little bit on the edge of trolling.
1: On the edge.
20: But I still stand by, if you're going to have a bunch of women working together every day with no men to break up the monotony of it, then you're going to have conflict. It's just human nature.
1: Yeah.
20: Deal with that.
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1: 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Hey, Weekend Warriors. How's a little trail therapy sound right now? Hop in. Let's go for a ride in the Nissan Armada Pro 4X. Tune out all those work emails and turn up that twin-turbo V6 engine. Instead of letting the kids play online, show them some epic inclines. 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
13: Coming up in 1 hour, Regan's weekend review kicks off the weekend. That's right. Hang on, I got some buttons I'm dealing with here.
14: Oh.
13: And some buttons. You notice I said buttons, not buttons.
14: Somebody said, can TJ just keep saying buttons the way he does the other day?
13: So we have a viral video clip here that I think everybody needs to hear because I love this woman. She's my new celebrity crush. Her name's Backwoods Brenda. So you know she's something.
14: Yeah.
13: In this video, she's wearing a hat that's camouflage and says Waffle House on it. She's also smoking her a Swisher Sweet. I think it's either a Swisher Sweet or a Have a Tampa or one of those. It's got the plastic tip on it.
14: I think it's a Black-A-Mile.
13: Black-A-Mile, okay.
14: My favorite cigar.
13: Well, and as a cigar smoker myself, I can tell you that a Black and Mild is delicious.
14: It's smooth, you know?
13: I wonder what they would be like if I went into the cigar lounge. You know, like I'll go and set up my workstation there during the day. If I fired up a Black and Mild or a Swisher Sweet.
14: Man, listen. They can't judge you for that.
13: Yeah, they can.
14: Can they?
13: Yeah.
14: That was the first thing I ever smoked was a Black and Mild.
13: First thing I ever smoked was a Swisher Sweet.
14: Really?
13: Mm-hmm. Yeah. But yeah, when you go and sit in the smoker's lounge, I mean the cigar lounge to smoke a cigar, you're supposed to buy a cigar from them.
14: Oh.
13: Yeah, that's, you know, the rule.
14: It's not BYOC?
13: No.
14: Okay.
13: Mm-mm. And they're using up their internets and everything, bringing in outside cigars. All right. So this is Backwoods Brenda. And she's very proud of herself because she has done, you know, accomplished things that nobody in her family has ever accomplished. Listen.
12: If you're not, I don't come from money. And I am first generational non-meth head. You heard it right. First generational non-meth head. Yeah. I got my GED. And you heard it right. Backwoods Brenda got her GED, baby.
13: Look, first one in her family.
14: Love it.
15: Generational.
13: You always hear that, you know, first one in my family to go to college.
14: Mm-hmm.
13: You're going to be the first person in our family to actually get a college degree.
14: Yeah.
13: It's like first one to get a GED and the first, you know, non-meth head. She didn't even say meth user. She said meth head. Now, how many times do you have to use meth in order to be called a meth head? I'd say once.
14: Yeah, once.
13: Yeah.
14: Nobody's casually smoking meth.
13: Mm-mm. Like, there's no, I'm not a meth head. I tried it one time.
14: No.
13: Last week.
14: Uh-uh. Like, it's not a drunk cigarette. This is, you're into meth. You're a meth head.
13: Yeah, same with crack, right? When you say crackhead, if you try it once?
14: I think so.
13: Yeah.
14: Nobody unwinds with some crack.
13: Right. And they don't let you smoke that at the cigar lounge either. They frown on them.
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9: So, since Lindsay is not here, if you go watch us on the YouTubes, you'll see a different camera format, a different picture format. And it's Riggins and me in the, you know, he's on half the screen, I'm on half the screen. And you can really see, Riggins, you see this where my jaw sticks out right here?
10: Yeah.
9: That's a muscle in my face that is developed because of the way I grind with my TMJ while I'm sleeping.
10: Oh my God.
9: I learned that a while back. So if you ever see anybody and one side of their face is bigger than the other, it's usually because they have that TMJ where they're grinding and clenching their jaw all the time.
10: You've built muscles in your face because you're grinding so hard.
9: Yeah. Oh,
10: how fun. What a fun surprise in your mid-50s.
9: I can push it in and then it goes away and then it looks even.
10: Yeah.
9: And boom, there it is. So, so I develop a muscle where you shouldn't want to develop muscles. Now, if I was trying to develop, like, let's say my pectoral muscles in the chest, I wouldn't be able to do it.
10: Mm-mm.
9: 'Cause that's the way my luck goes.
10: Yeah.
9: 'Cause they don't have bodybuilding competitions for the face.
10: Not yet. Maybe you'll be the first.
9: Mm. So what I'm saying is when our pictures on the screen are bigger like they are now, I just dissect myself.
10: Yeah, of course.
9: So I got to stop looking at it.
10: Yeah, people are going to be like, oh, look, Quasimodo started a podcast.
9: I know. What's going on here? Oh, how about one of those warnings they give you before you click on a cyst video? Because it's so disgusting. They have to make sure you know what you're about to get yourself into.
10: I'm telling you. At TJ Riggins TV if you want to see TJ's yeah. face.
9: Sure. So that'll be something for the day. Mm-hmm. Have we talked about McDonald's having this this new Red Bull?
10: Well, I was going to bring it up in Now Trending later, but talk about it now because I think it's fantastic.
9: What is it called? It's just an energy drink. They partnered with Red Bull and it's like Red Bull, raspberry, something another.
10: Yeah, so they're going to take a classic Red Bull, and then they're going to add blue raspberry syrup and some sort of freeze-dried dragon fruit. I'm going to put a picture up here on on our YouTube channel so you can see it.
9: Oh, God. That looks and sounds absolutely disgusting.
10: The color of it is so off-putting. It's like Hulk green and then purple on top. It is disturbing.
9: Yeah, I mean, I can feel... I can feel myself wanting to grab up a bunch of dirty children and hang out at the laundromat.
10: That's what it feels like drinking one of these things.
9: Yeah. I mean, that has redneck all over it.
10: It does, doesn't it?
9: Red Bull, blue raspberry. Ugh.
10: And dragon fruit.
9: Dragon fruit.
10: Whatever that is. I don't know if that's a real fruit. I'm assuming it is, but I've never seen one.
9: Yeah. Yeah, they say it is. I think it's, doesn't it have all those little black seeds in it?
10: I don't know.
9: Yeah, because I can see them in that drink.
10: Yeah. Ugh. I feel like that's a fruit Alexis would eat.
9: Yeah, it was. She loves it.
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20: Yes. can't go into the weekend without all the news you can use and top trending topics all over the world.
21: This is now trending, and these are just a few of the top trending topics. The Rock is in the news because they say he's pivoting to a musical career. He says he wants to start making country music. So, I mean, is this any weirder than any other celebrity trying to get into music? It does feel weird with The Rock in country music. I mean, I could see, you know, Billy Bob Thornton does music. I kind of get that. But The Rock?
20: Yeah, well, there are a lot of, like most of your, some of your top country singers now are not from a country background.
21: Yeah.
20: So, I don't know. It's just the hot musical genre right now.
21: Yeah.
20: Everybody's trying, you know, there's an old song by Alan Jackson. It's called Gone Country. It's Gone Country. Look at them boots. It's, you know, it's kind of like, you know, country is the hot thing. So all these non-country people are trying to get up in it. So that's another stage of that.
21: Yeah. And actors always want to be musicians. Musicians always want to be actors. I know, Riley Green is in that show Marshals, which is another Taylor Sheridan show.
20: Mm-hmm. And Lainey Wilson was in Yellowstone.
21: Was she?
20: Mm-hmm.
21: Man, I finally heard her speak for the first time not too long ago. I was like, oh my gosh, I did not realize how.
20: Yeah, she's the real deal. She is the real deal, Louisiana country.
21: She was like, hi. Like, you just didn't picture that voice coming out of that body and that face. So it was surprising.
20: Yeah, yeah.
21: But yeah, The Rock is in the news. They say he wants to start making country music. I don't know if I'd go to a musical, a concert from The Rock, but maybe that's your thing. So he is out there. There's a Texas teacher in Houston, and he started crying on his second day in school, saying that his senior class wasn't able to read and write. Have you seen this story?
20: Yes, and I follow that guy on social media because he all of his videos are cooking demonstrations. I didn't even know he was a teacher.
21: Yeah, this video.
20: He does, his name's Darius. Darius Cooks is his handle, but his name's Darius Williams. And so he comes out, he's crying because, you know, he's effeminate, you know. And so he's crying about these students not knowing how to read and all this stuff. And then people start going after him saying, you're not even a teacher. You're not, you know, you lie about this and you're a convicted felon and all these types of things just going after him. So now he's gone. I've seen two videos that he posted yesterday and the day before, pleading his case and saying, look, here are my certifications. Here's what I'm doing. I have a degree in this and a degree in that, working on my master's in this, but I have my teaching certificate and all this other stuff. And he said, and I've never been in trouble. So all of that's just a lie.
21: It's a weird reaction to his commentary because, you know, this story, the video has gone viral. It's all on all the platforms. But that's a weird reaction to his story saying, you're not, what do you care? Whatever. The fact of the matter remains, he's teaching seniors that can't read or write. And it was heartbreaking.
20: Yeah, but you're not supposed to criticize. That's one of the areas, you know, in certain realms of politics that you don't criticize, you know, because, I don't want to get into all of it, but it's the, you know, when you criticize the school system, then they come after you. Certain political people come after you.
21: Okay. I didn't know any of that. It was just a video that had gone viral. So I wanted to share it during back to school season, but
20: he's a great cook.
21: He's a great cook.
20: He does a lot of scientific stuff in his cooking. You know, he explains the science of it, kind of like Alton Brown. Not as in-depth as Alton Brown, but he's, like I said, I followed him and liking all of his recipes and stuff.
21: There you go. So something to look forward to. We've got more coming up next.
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3: Hey, when our faces are bigger on screen like this, when Lindsay's not here, you can really, really tell how pretty you are, Riggins.
4: Is that right? Mm-hmm. I don't know if I'm made for this extreme of a close-up, but that's what we got today.
3: Absolutely adorable.
4: Oh, thank you.
3: Doll. Living doll.
4: At TJ Riggins TV, if you want to watch the show on YouTube, we put it up every day. It's the full show, limited commercials. It's awesome. Make sure you subscribe. So it is back to school season. I kind of get excited because I did enjoy school for a good portion of my life. So I was excited to put on that first day of school outfit. One thing I've learned from all the social media posts, the first day back to school outfit doesn't seem like it's a thing anymore because kids go to school on their first day. You know, a lot of them are in their pajamas and they don't look like they have put in the same kind of effort that we did. And maybe that's just a sign of the times. Like they don't care about clothes, which is maybe a good thing. I don't know. But I just remember like having everything fresh and clean and like so excited about what I was going to wear. And it just doesn't seem like they share that excitement.
3: But I'm going to tell you something. There is a generational mood swing that I have noticed. And it's disturbing, actually, because kids don't get excited really in general about anything. Even stuff that they love, they don't show a lot of excitement and all of that kind of stuff. And a lot of it I attribute to being on house arrest during COVID. You know, my son, his personality changed completely.
4: Really?
3: Yeah, he used to be silly and goofy and, you know, laughing all the time and everything. And then after COVID for 2 years, not going to school and being stuck in the house, his demeanor changed and he became more more solemn and... He still jokes and stuff, but he's not silly. And, you know, he does, if he laughs, it's not like a big, you know, hysterical laughing and that kind of thing.
4: Mm-hmm.
3: But I noticed that in younger people in general,
4: yeah.
3: Whether it's school clothes or anything else, they just don't get excited like we did.
4: Yeah. And my excitement was not even tampered when I got my shoes stolen on my first day of public school. A kid picked me up in the middle of the day, put me against the lockers, and another guy came up and took the shoes off my feet and ran away with them. And I went through the rest of the day with no shoes on. And my mom said, when I got in the car, when she picked me up, she said, "Did you ask for them back?" And I said, "No." I think she was kind of perplexed too. But it didn't break my excitement. I was still excited to go back the next day. I was like, this is just how the other half lives. I had gone to private school for my entire life with the same kids, the same 25 kids. So I was exposed to so many things. And I thought, oh, it's like the wild, wild west out here. Anything goes. There's no rules. You can steal people's shoes. I saw a girl get thrown through a pane of glass in a door in the office. On my first day, but I was still excited, you know. I guess that's the takeaway.
3: You basically got mugged.
4: I did.
3: You got mugged on your first day of state school.
4: Yeah, I did.
3: Isn't that what those British guys called it? State school? Is it a public school?
4: Yeah, they call it a state school, yeah. But to me, it was still exciting. I thought, what a new experience. How fun is this? So, you know, you get knocked down.
3: Your first bulletproof vest.
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3: Super easy. This is a great story. I've been thinking about this all night. There is a little gift shop craft store in Nantucket, and they have a new sign in their store that I think is so funny. Here's what it is. TJ, I'm going to put the picture up here on our YouTube channel. It is a beautiful little quaint craft store and gift shop, and they have a sign up at near the ceiling that says no influencers. And the owners, this place is called Four Winds Craft Guild. And they said they've noticed an influx of young people coming in just to take pictures in their store and use their store basically as a backdrop for their, you know, their content on and also not purchasing anything.
2: Mm-hmm. And probably not saying what store they're in either.
3: Yeah, they're not getting credit. But the reaction to this post that's gone viral has been all over the place. A lot of people are saying, no, good for them, because these influencers have taken over local hotspots and they're causing problems. They're also not contributing to the economy because they're not purchasing anything when they go in there. But most people are livid about it. They said, how dumb can you be to eliminate an entire group of people from coming into your store? Some person said, I want to get this right. They said, hold on, give me one second. Yeah, okay. Here's an Instagram user that said, I think hating influencers has become a socially acceptable way to hate women.
2: Oh, God.
3: Because influencers typically are, you know, more, there's more women than men. And when people make fun of influencers saying, you know, influencers in the wild and stuff, this has just become socially acceptable, a socially acceptable way to hate women. So it's been really all over the place.
2: So who makes fun of those women influencers more, men or women?
3: But women.
2: Of course. So women are now hating women, and it's because they didn't have the ability to do that before. It was acceptable in making fun of, you know, it's influencers, which is a dog whistle, so to speak. Instead of saying, you know, women, you say influencers. Come on.
3: Yeah, I think that's exactly what they're saying.
2: Yeah, I know, but women have hated women for a long time.
3: Well, men.
2: And it's not like men are, you know, the patriarchy, whatever, and chauvinists and all are the ones making fun of all these crazy women influencers. Because men make fun of the men ones too. You just smash that like button, smash that follow button, you know, all of that kind of stuff.
3: Yeah.
2: Get over yourself. You're not a victim all the time. Mm-hmm. Come on. But I'm hearing a lot of people say that these influencers come in, they'll charge a ton to eat at your restaurant and then tell their followers how good it is when it may not even be. They're just paid advertisers, endorsers or whatever.
3: Sure. Yeah. I mean,
2: so, I don't know. But no influencers is their business. They can put up whatever they want to in their business.
3: Yeah, absolutely. Yeah. I wouldn't do it if I owned a store. I would not be telling any group of people that we're not looking for your business, but they said they meant it more as a joke, and Nantucket has experienced a huge influx of people.
2: Yeah, well, I differ on that.
3: Yeah.
2: On that opinion, but we'll get into that coming up next. I have a different way of looking at it, I think.
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0: Thank you for being part of the new radio explosion.
11: All right, so Riggins was talking about this little gift shop in Nantucket. And they have a sign up in their store that says no influencers. And then that's caused division. And so you said you wouldn't say, you know, no influencers and all that. But I completely understand it. Because this is a small, quaint little local gift shop, mom and pop type operation. And would you want internet, like social media people in there all the time picking up your stuff and posing? And because they don't come by themselves. Yeah, they got other people with them that are taking pictures and, you know, in there, you know, talking the way influencers talk. And you got to listen to them talking like this. And you got other customers in there. And it looks like a high-end little gift shop.
12: I think so.
11: You don't want a bunch of people in there, you know, acting like they're just, you know, having a day down at the kombucha store.
12: Well, I don't know. I've never run a business like that. I don't know if that's good publicity for your stuff. I don't know how that works in hiring influencers. I don't know what the benefit of that is, but I just think it doesn't make sense to say, I don't want this group of people in my store, because that's just going to eliminate a number of people.
11: Well, one, they're not buying anything.
12: They did say that.
11: Two, they're not giving the store any advertisement and saying, oh, this is so cute at, you know, Nantucket Gifts. They're just using these people's property as, like you said earlier, as content for them to make money off of their site.
12: Yeah.
11: Yeah, I get that. You know, it'd be like going into McDonald's and taking a sandwich that you made from home and you just want to use their tables.
12: Okay.
11: When they're paying customers are in there looking to sit down.
12: Yeah, I get that. But the reaction to it is just wild. I mean, people getting so angry One person said they're just they're mocking women and delegitimizing women because they have more female influencers than male ones. But I think they're diving a little too deeply on this. I think influencer culture, because the gym influencers are typically guys, and they get more hate than anybody, I think.
11: You know, rightfully so. I hate the most about that is because when you have women who are constantly trying to figure out some way to spin things so that their quote unquote marginalized group is victimized by something, then you end up with a situation where if there is a woman who really is legitimately being mistreated somewhere, you desensitize people to it with all of these false claims that, you know, the patriarchy and the misogyny is so alive and everything. Like this is not a slam on women. And if you say that, you're trying to spin it into a way where you're looking at it like you're some, you know, groundbreaking mind of sociology and you're dissecting the culture or whatever. That's just stupid.
12: They're also assuming guys don't like gift shops. And let me tell you something. TJ loves a gift shop.
11: When you introduced me to that paper skyscraper place, Riggins, I thought, good Lord.
12: You can't get that man out of here. You got to drag him kicking and screaming out of that place.
11: If you knew the number of adorable paperweights I have.
12: That is the cutest little place on earth.
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11: All right, so I don't even know whether I want to deal with this now, what I had planned to showcase in this segment. Riggins was talking about this story in Nantucket where they have a sign up in there that says no influencers, and a bunch of women got mad saying that that was sexist because influencers means women, because most influencers are women.
12: Women.
11: So, you know, you can't criticize anything that women like, according to these women, obviously, without it being sexist. So, but I mean, I'm gonna do it anyway. And people can make up their minds. If you want to be upset and say this is sexist because this guy's criticizing women on social media, then okay. But I, for one, love it when moms post pictures of their kids going back to school.
12: Sure.
11: Of those little pictures. Now, the captions, I really don't even pay that much attention to. I just look at the pictures and the kids look cute and they're holding their little chalkboard that says first grade, or there's a picture of them from last year to this year. You know, I like all that stuff. That's wholesome family fun.
12: Yeah.
11: This guy says that he's had quite enough of that. So, listen to him.
13: We get it. You can't believe little Braxton is starting back to school already. Time slow down. This mama is not okay. Third grade, please be good to him. Ah! What happened to the good old days before social media? My dad would just drop me off at school and say, all right, have a good day, son. Here's 10 bucks for lunch, bunny. Make it last till Friday.
12: The irony of that is that he's posting, he's make creating a video that he can post on his own Instagram.
11: Yeah.
12: You know, so I don't know what you're complaining. Back in the day before social media, what are you talking about?
11: But he's saying that, you know, that their content, what they're posting is, you know, cliched and overdone. Yes.
12: You know, those who can't criticize. And this seems like a perfect example of that.
11: I don't know. His posts seem pretty good.
12: Did they?
11: His post, that one, you know, that seems to be going viral, as the kids say.
12: Well, negative stuff is always going to blow up, but to just be people sharing their back to school photos as a guy.
11: Yeah. But I do. I like the little pictures and stuff.
12: Yeah.
11: Of the children, and I say that every year, even though I feel so sorry for them. And that's another thing. The kids, you know, they're having a smile in the picture for their moms to take it, but you know that they don't want to go to school. They're like, I want to be at the pool today, like I have been for the last few weeks. School is a miserable, miserable thing.
12: Oh, jeez.
11: Did you like it, Riggins, when you were little? You liked school?
12: Loved it.
11: Good Lord, nerd.
12: Loved it.
11: Nerd
12: loved
11: alert.
12: Loved all of it. Elementary, middle, high school, and college.
11: You did?
12: Absolutely.
11: What is wrong with you? It was like a prison to me. No, it wasn't a prison. I hated it. Hated it. Every minute of it. Ugh. I'm having shimmies right now.
12: Oh, my God.
11: Heebie-jeebies.
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12: I am trying to be more aware of my negativity. And how I could come off as being negative about things or critical or cynical and things like that. Because a lot of times I'm thinking that that's a comedy choice a lot of times when I'm trying to be funny. But I just can't help it with this one, with this story. You know that, that solar eclipse a few days ago?
13: Yeah.
12: there were passengers on Brussels Airlines that paid like $1,200 a ticket on a flight to get a quote unquote front row seat for the eclipse.
10: Oh my gosh.
12: And I just think eclipses are way, way overblown.
10: Yeah. I agree.
12: Overrated.
10: Mm-hmm.
12: I don't get it. I understand that they are rare and, you know, you're witnessing something that, you know, is a, you know, a fleeting moment in time and whatever. But so?
10: Yeah, I agree. The TV coverage was amazing. The reporter was out there in Brussels. I think she said, there's people that are crying. There's people that are howling at the moon or howling, you know, like, I mean, it was wild, the reaction to the eclipse.
12: It's just, I don't know what the big draw of that is. And it's the same kind of people who are usually are fascinated with space travel.
10: Maybe.
12: You know?
10: Yeah.
12: And when they had the big eclipse, you know, several years ago, and we went to Columbia, South Carolina, because that was one of the premier, like the places you could get the best view of it. And the radio station that we're on there, did a big promotion and all of that stuff. And you know, I love going down there and seeing everybody. We love Columbia, but the eclipse thing itself was just okay. And then we were stuck in traffic trying to get back to Charlotte for about 4 hours.
10: It's a little day trip.
12: Yeah.
10: It is, you know, it is, I don't know. I do think it's impressive. I wouldn't get weepy over it.
12: But if you can see it on TV, just like the Grand Canyon, The picture, the drone shots from the Grand Canyon on TV are way better than standing there on the edge of it.
10: That is true.
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1: There's a list out of that celebrities have said are their craziest fan encounters.
2: Ooh.
1: I mean, they're not all threatening or anything. Some of them are just, because people are weird.
2: Yeah.
1: You know, we just have to admit that, you know. For example, the Jonas Brothers once received a baby shark preserved in some kind of a tube from a fan.
2: Ugh.
1: I got y'all a baby shark. It won't never rot.
2: Oh, my gosh.
1: Let's see. Tia and Tamara Mowry were proposed to by identical twins on their way to church. They didn't even know the guys. So, I mean, obviously they turned them down, but they thought, hey, we're identical twins. Y'all are identical twins. Let's get married.
2: Yeah.
1: Now, are they estranged, Riggins? Do you keep up with Tia Tamara gossip?
2: Yeah, they don't talk to each other.
1: I wonder why.
2: I know, but it's been that way for years. And they've talked about it publicly. Like they're just not in a place where it's hard to believe they're identical twins. I mean, they're Tia and Tamara. I mean,
1: I know.
2: It's crazy.
1: Let's see what Aubrey Plaza says that a lot of fans have asked her to hit them or slap them.
2: Okay.
1: She said, I have no idea why. Well, it's probably because you seem like the type of a woman that would be, you know, aggressive and mean.
2: Yeah.
1: Doesn't she come off that way? She plays a lot of roles where she played a serial killer on, it was kind of a recurring role on Criminal Minds. Several years ago. It's the first I had ever seen her, you know, as an actress.
2: Yeah.
1: And she was really good. So, yeah, it comes across like she would be somebody that would slap or punch you.
2: Yeah. I don't know if it's a character that she plays all the time or if that's really her personality, but that's definitely the way she seems, like very, mad.
1: Yeah, I think so, too. And then somebody once left a baby named Jolene on Dolly Parton's doorstep with a note asking Dolly to take care of her.
2: Oh, my gosh.
1: You know, Angie, that used to work on our show, Riggins, that was on whenever you were listening to us as a kid, her mom was left at somebody's doorstep.
2: You're kidding.
1: Mm-hmm. Yep. When she was, do you have to say when she was a newborn baby? Or, I mean, you wouldn't think you would be in her 30s.
2: Right. Well, just go back home, drive home.
1: They left me here. A drunk friend.
0: Thank you for joining us.
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0: After this.
2: Hey, weekend warriors. 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
11: What if you found out that a story you believe so strongly, something you and the people around you had staked your lives on, what if you found out that that story was a lie?
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13: The man was hit last night over his head because a bad situation has developed and created a lot of hate.
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12: It's about the lies that kept this murder from being solved and about the small southern city where it all happened.
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11: I'm Andrew Beck Grace.
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23: That's right. It is back to school season. And TJ says summer officially ends when kids are going back to school. But what happens when summer ends? That means fall is here. So don't get all bent out of shape when all these places start introducing their fall menu items. They're happening. It's happening now. And IHOP is the latest franchise to get in on the action. They've just released their fall menu. And this year they've got pumpkin cheesecake tacos. I think I'm saying that right. That's what they look like. It includes a cheesecake mousse, a pumpkin pancake topped with whipped cream and cinnamon sugar. Seems a little sweet, doesn't it?
1: Yeah, I would have a go at that, though.
23: They come in sets of three, and I don't know if this is the way you want to start your morning, but it'll definitely get you pepped up with all that sugar, I think.
1: Yeah, and I don't know, is there some sort of a dipping sauce that would go with that?
23: You need a dipping sauce with these.
1: I wouldn't need it, but never is a bad idea, I don't think.
23: What would you dip that in, like some sort of caramel?
1: Or maybe a pumpkin syrup.
23: Okay. Now we're talking.
1: They make it.
23: They do.
1: Mm-hmm.
23: So IHOP's got a ton of new menu items all relating to fall.
1: Who am I kidding? I dip it in ranch.
23: Like everything else?
1: If it's going in my mouth, it's going to have ranch on it.
23: And speaking of pumpkin, they say the new flavor for fall of 2026 is not pumpkin, it's banana. They said you're seeing more and more banana recipes and artificially flavored banana items in your grocery store because that's just the hot flavor of the moment.
1: Mm.
23: So I think of TJ's dad eating banana splits, you know.
1: But you know what kills me on the social media, just makes me wince, is when somebody's showing you their banana pudding recipe and they break out a box of Jell-O instant pudding.
23: Oh, really?
1: Yeah, and just because you mix it with other things and don't just do it by the box directions doesn't make it a homemade banana pudding.
23: Really?
1: Yeah, that flies all over me.
23: What are people, you make homemade pudding?
1: Yeah, yeah, with sugar and flour and milk, and you make a custard out of it, and yeah.
23: I didn't even know people made their own pudding. I swear, I thought it just came out of a box.
1: It's time consuming and you know, a tedious process, but yeah, well worth it.
23: Girl, please, I wouldn't have it any other way.
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0: the Midlands number one hit music station, 104.7 WNOK. I've got a quote of the day, and also the next time you're shopping or swiping on a dating app, watch out for this. It's a strange psychological tendency that we all have, and it starts with your name. Do you want to know what it is?
1: Wow. Yeah, I do.

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Alex Warren's second album, Wild Child, arrives 2 weeks from today. 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

0: 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We're fortunate to meet a lot of big stars thanks to this show. It's a super perk of the job. But Sisney, you just had an encounter with the one and only Sandra Bullock. It stood out for a big reason.
1: It was unforgettable, and you guys are going to love the reason why as well.
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0: 104.7 WNOK, the Midlands number one hit music station. Ryan Seacrest with you, alongside Tanya and Sissany, who recently had an unforgettable moment meeting movie star Sandra Bullock. What went down, Sissany?
1: So I hosted this screening for Practical Magic. You remember the movie from like 1996 or whatever?
0: Yes.
1: With so Sandra Bullock, Nicole Kidman. So they're coming out with Practical Magic 2, which is going to be out September 10th. And the whole theater doesn't know that the stars are there. And so we're going to bring them in and have midnight margaritas. And it's this whole cute event. So when I go to meet the girls before we go into the theater, Sandra comes up to me and goes, "Sissany, I have been wanting to meet you all these years." I was like blushing, Ryan. My face, I could feel my face turning
0: like
1: bright
0: red. She knows
1: red.
0: Your name. Yeah,
1: like she knows my name. Out. She knows our show. She listens with her kids. She is like obsessed. And I was literally lost for words. I'm like, no, I should be telling you this. Like, I love you. So Sandra Bullock, I will forever love you because you're a fan of our show.
2: Yeah, and I love you too by proxy.
1: Yeah.
0: And even if you listen to another station, I would love you.
1: I know.
0: Because I love your work. And she's always been very kind in the moments that I've seen her.
1: She was so kind and so just thoughtful.
0: Genuine.
2: She used to go to a coffee shop that I used to work at. And it was like a drive-through. And everybody that worked, I never gave her coffee, but everybody that worked there said that she was like super, super, super, super kind and super generous.
1: Yeah, she's just so nice.
0: What was her order?
2: I don't remember.
0: Anyway, that's awesome. I'm glad. It's fun to do that and have those moments.
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11: In 2005, investigators in Palm Beach, Florida began uncovering a dark secret.
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11: There was a wealthy man in Palm Beach who was offering young girls a way to make money. That man was Jeffrey Epstein, and he had set up a system designed to bring him underage girls. Local police and the federal government would investigate and, by their count, find dozens of victims. Epstein would become one of the world's most infamous predators, a man who could have faced decades in prison but served just 13 months in his own wing of a county jail.
14: Why would you cut this deal with Jeffrey Epstein?
11: Epstein's abuse would span years and cross state lines.
15: New York, Palm Beach, New Mexico, Paris, Virgin Islands, and each one of those residences is an alleged crime scene.
11: 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Truth and Lies, Jeffrey Epstein.
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1: If someone says, I'll see you next Friday, do you assume that means a week from Friday? 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Or the upcoming one? 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

0: 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All right, we got a weekend watch list to run down. Stuff that's on our radar to stream. Sonny just got really excited.
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0: 104.7 WNOK, the Midlands' number one hit music station. Have you seen this post that went viral? A woman who threw a divorce party, but also put up the 10 things my husband did to me while we were married. She said she got the idea from 10 Things I Hate About You. And I just feel like if you haven't opened up to your friends about what happened in your marriage, maybe you were trying to save it. Maybe you didn't want to bother them. They were rooting for you, though. You assume they were at the wedding. And maybe they've been kind and haven't been nosy, asking you what went down. So you know what? Make a giant poster board of all the reasons you needed to break up with them. I think it's brilliant, and I applaud her. Also, we should just be celebrating more things all the time, especially if they're life-changing, even like a divorce.
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Midland's number one hit music station, 104.7 WNOK. I hate to report this, but there is a guy who is making $10,000 a month as a rage baiter. Like, he will make some sort of AI content. Let's say a little boy wearing a skirt, school uniform. Post it, get a ton of likes, and $10,000 a month. Why are we trying so hard at work? For

1047 WNOK, the Midlands number one hit music station. If you're trying to figure out what to do this weekend, I have a little challenge for you. The internet is on board. Maybe you will be too in about 6 minutes.

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1: 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People watch.
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1: 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So thank you.
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Did you see this person who is suing Popeyes because they allegedly found a condom in their food? They're trying to get $1.5 million. This makes me wonder if anyone listening has ever found something foul within their food. I would love to hear from you.

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1: I thought I knew everything about the Brian Koberger, Idaho case. But now there's so much more information coming out. We got to go over this.

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1: I'm EB. Let's talk the Idaho 4. I thought I had read every article about this true crime. I was like, he obviously did it. He confessed that, or not confessed, but he pled guilty. Brian Koberger. And then my Stranger Danger co-host yesterday, Jake, he was like, you got to listen to Armchair Expert because they had a former FBI guy who went through all of the reports and is saying, he's not saying that Brian Koberger is innocent, but it sounds like there are maybe other things at play here. And so I start listening to this guy's book. I listen to the podcast and yeah, there are a lot of interesting things. Like the roommates, I don't want to say that they don't sound innocent, but the things that they slept through, and they only had a 0.1 alcohol content in their body. So it's not like they were passed out. They said they heard their roommates screaming and running through, but they just didn't do anything about it. The knife had been moved. Also, the blanket put over the boyfriend, the guy, after they had all been murdered. There was like some blood that had been seemingly cleaned off of the walls. Like, how did all of this go down? The book of the entire report from this guy, it's over 400 pages. So I'm going to have to listen to it at like 1.5 speed. That is too damn long. But I'll keep reporting back everything that I hear.
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I saw a statistic that said 10% of parents have to gamble in order to get enough money to buy their kids back to school supplies. 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
1: I just got a text about somebody is now tracking my location, someone on my family plan. 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
1: I feel like I've had a lot of good news stories to share with you today, but I'm going to continue on with it because we love to hear it. I'm Liz Bethany, by the way. There's a guy who lost his parents within the last 10 years, but he just received a postcard that they sent while on vacation in the year of 2000. And what's, I think, he said it was a postcard from heaven that he had never been able to say goodbye to them because they both died during COVID era. And like, this letter is just talking about how when they were flying in, it was green and beautiful. And it's like they were describing what you want heaven to be like. Ooh, I got the goosebumps.
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Zara Larsson going to be at our iHeartRadio Music Festival in Vegas. 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
1: Hey, I am Liz Bethany. Let me get you your e-buzz for today. There's going to be a documentary about Ray Gunn, you know, the breakdancer. It's called Breaking Badly. And in the teaser, she talks about how she went to her therapist and was like, I'm really nervous. The therapist is like, what's the worst that could happen? Saying it would be ridiculous to think the whole world will laugh at her. Whoops. That comes out on September 1st on Netflix. And Perez Hilton's sister speaking out about finding him. If you have not seen this very disturbing story of him, he was live streaming while harming himself. She said that she like opened the door. She didn't know that he was doing that. She unlocked his bathroom and he was naked and bloody and smiling creepily at her. So she got the entire family out, then went back and like took care of him. And is just trying to remind people that even if they hate him and what he used to do, that his kids and his mom are innocent. So like stop saying things such as he deserves it. It's karma. And also this surrogate story, very complicated, but family found out that their baby that was going to be born via surrogate had a heart defect, so they wanted to terminate the pregnancy. Surrogate didn't. So she runs away to Texas with the baby. It's like, I'm going to have the baby there. Well, now the baby's born. Surrogate has lost all rights to this baby. The family, I guess, they're trying to decide like what decisions they're going to make. This, as somebody who tried to do the surrogacy thing, I mean, technically, she should have followed whatever the biological parents decided. But also, if she was willing to raise this baby, like, through its, deformities. That's not it. But I don't know. I feel like I would have let her. But that's me.
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I am here for you and for the teachers trying to buy things off your wish list. But hey, my name is Liz Bethany, and now I'm going to go try to live up this weekend as much as possible since I'm finally not sick. Enjoy yours. Do it up.

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Let us get that music for you. 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
1: A lot of people aren't having kids. 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